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3: Most people know about Restaurant Week, but not everyone knows there's a Black Restaurant Week born in Houston, Texas in 2016 and is now spreading to cities across the country. It's more than just menus. It's a movement.
4: And so we really want to create something that was more all-inclusive to the creative things we were seeing happening in the food scene.
3: That's one of the three founders, Fallon Farrell.
4: As we've grown through the years, we've literally watched businesses start off as like a pop-up food tent and now having like two or three locations.
3: From soul food kitchens to hidden gem caterers, Black Restaurant Week shines a light where it's long been missing. It's helped generate tens of millions of dollars for Black-owned businesses, keeping legacies alive and creating new ones. And it's part of Black history still being written every time a diner takes that first bite. I'm Esther Dillard for the Black Information Network.
2: 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BIN Columbus.
5: From the Chattahoochee to Columbus.
6: Next. Illinois Secretary of State Alexei Janulius is joining the crowded Chicago mayor's race.
5: Happens here.
3: Two Louisiana judges on the Orleans Parish Criminal Court are warning about possible delayed justice after a state Supreme Court decision eliminating three judgeships from the bench.
2: Black America's only 24/7 newsroom.
7: In Houston, Texas, Black rapper Cartel Bow recently appeared in court facing a felony kidnapping charge.
5: The Black Information Network.
8: The opinions, beliefs, and viewpoints expressed in this commentary are those of the author and do not necessarily represent those of BIN and its founding partners and employees. Now it's time to bring the funk with Roland S. Martin.
9: When history is recorded, I can guarantee you that when they are talking about MAGA Republicans in the House and Senate, in 2025, 2026, 2027, 2028, there will be no profiles in Courage. Here you have Trump trying to make his personal attorney, the Attorney General of the United States, the top law enforcement official in America. And you have Republicans Tom Tillis of North Carolina and John Cornyn of Texas who fall for the okey-doke. They so-called demanded that Todd Blanche sign a statement saying he was not going to reconstitute this $1.8 billion Trump slush fund to give money to the thugs on January 6th. Then they wanted assurances that he was going to redo his agreement that gives Donald Trump and his thuggish, corrupt sons a free reign and not being investigated by the IRS. And they go before the committee, the Senate Judiciary Committee, and say, oh, we have a deal. We're fine. We're now going to vote for him out of committee. Are you serious? Trump opposed Cornyn in his primary. He lost. He opposed Tillis. Tillis chose not to even seek re-election. If there was any moment for Republicans to get some guts, this was it. Tillis, Cornyn, Louisiana Senator John Kennedy, who

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1: Most people know about Restaurant Week, but not everyone knows there's a Black Restaurant Week born in Houston, Texas in 2016 and is now spreading to cities across the country. It's more than just menus. It's a movement.
2: And so we really want to create something that was more all-inclusive to the creative things we were seeing happening in the food scene.
1: That's one of the three founders, Fallon Farrell.
2: As we've grown through the years, we've literally watched businesses start off as like a pop-up food tent and now having like two or three locations.
1: From soul food kitchens to hidden gem caterers, Black Restaurant Week shines a light where it's long been missing. It's helped generate tens of millions of dollars for Black-owned businesses, keeping legacies alive and creating new ones. And it's part of Black history still being written every time a diner takes that first bite. I'm Esther Dillard for the Black Information Network.
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0: James Tallarico leading by 4 points over State Attorney General Ken Paxton in the key Senate race. I'm Amber Payton, and that's what's trending.
1: Sports on the Black Information Network.
2: Coco Gauff is speaking out on a controversial new policy in tennis. The two-time Grand Slam champion says she understands the importance of fairness in women's sports, but she's raising concerns about how mandatory gene testing could be used to target or stigmatize transgender athletes. The WTA's new policy requires testing ahead of the 2028 Olympics, sparking debate across the sport. Meanwhile, in the NBA, a key Wizards player is pressing pause on contract talks. ESPN reports Anthony Davis and Washington have mutually agreed to wait until after the season begins before discussing a potential extension. The sides want to evaluate the team's first 20 or so games before making a long-term commitment. Davis, a 10-time All-Star, became eligible Thursday for a contract extension worth up to $275 million. And in football news, the Detroit Lions are making a major investment in their star running back. Jahmyr Gibbs has agreed to a 3-year contract extension with Detroit worth nearly $76 million, including more than $51 million guaranteed. The deal makes Gibbs the highest paid running back in NFL history. With the latest in sports, I'm Morgan Wood on the Black Information Network, your home for Black News First.
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2: Rapper Cam'ron is calling out members of Cardi B's team over what he says was a broken promise. During a segment on his It Is What It Is podcast, the rapper claimed Cardi's representatives asked him to record a verse for her album, Am I the Drama, in exchange for the Grammy winner appearing on his podcast. Cam'ron says he submitted the verse, but it never made the album, and Cardi has yet to appear on his show. He says he doesn't blame Cardi directly, adding that people around her may have made promises without her knowledge. Elsewhere in entertainment, Rihanna fans may have something to finally celebrate. A$AP Rocky says the superstar is back in the studio making new music. During an interview with the Jason Lee Show, Rocky shut down rumors that family life was keeping Rihanna away from recording, saying she's been hard at work. Rihanna's last studio album, Anti, was released in 2016, though she's dropped a handful of songs and soundtrack contributions in the years since. With the latest in entertainment news, I'm Morgan Wood on the Black Information Network, BINnews.com. 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
7: America lost a legend and Black icon with the passing of Henry Louis Hank Aaron, the Hall of Fame slugger whose 755 career home runs stood as Major League Baseball's golden mark, died at the age of 86. As one of baseball's greatest stars, Aaron's career spanned over 20 years, and he retired with a host of achievements. He was the National League MVP and World Series champion in 1957, a three-time Gold Glove winner, and 25-time All-Star. All-Star. His 755 career home runs stood as the Major League record before Barry Bonds broke it in 2007. It was Aaron who broke Babe Ruth's original record of 714 home runs, all while threats were made on his life by fans who did not want to see a black man as baseball's home run king. After retiring as a player, Aaron moved to the front office, eventually becoming Senior Vice President and Assistant to the President of the Atlanta Braves. Off the field, Aaron was a tireless advocate for civil rights. This is Terrence Bibb for the Black Information Network.
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8: On your home for 24/7 news, the Black Information Network. Black Georgia Senator Raphael Warnock says he's secured a real, if small, win against President Trump's tariffs, and he's not backing off.
9: These are not normal times. This is not a normal president. And everyday people, as a result of that, are struggling. Struggling to buy groceries, struggling to buy gas, struggling to buy their kids back-to-school supplies. They are the ones who are suffering the consequences of his reckless tariffs regime.
8: Warnock says he negotiated new limits on the president's tariff authority this week. A new report from his office finds Georgia families are paying more than $130 per child for just school supplies. Meantime, the state of Georgia has a real stake in President Trump's new mining push. The state is one of only two in the U.S. producing rare earth minerals, with new exploration now underway in Atlanta at a site with some of the highest grade samples in the country. President Trump spoke at a mining industry roundtable at the State Department Friday.
10: We're rebuilding the national defense stockpile and investing more than $12 billion in a brand new strategic mineral reserve. And we're protecting American workers with historic tariffs on foreign copper, aluminum, steel.
8: Trump announced more than $180 million in mining grants, including $100 million for the nation's mining schools. Georgia Tech already has a piece of that push after winning a federal critical minerals award back in June. Atlanta public schools want to close 16 campuses, citing falling enrollment, but an Atlanta News First investigation found the plan concentrates closures in black lower-income neighborhoods, including F.L. Stanton Elementary, in a community that's 73% black. Education equity advocate Sherry Williams, who is black, spoke to Atlanta News First.
11: Atlanta public schools should not be a district where you got the north side of I-20 has one standard and quality and the south side of I-20 has another, because kids are kids.
8: Advocates say the district is failing the same students it's meant to serve, and they're pushing the school board to reverse course. In Louisiana, East Baton Rouge Parish School Superintendent Lamont Cole turned himself in at a parish jail Thursday, a day after a grand jury indicted the black educator on 7 felony counts, including bribery, conspiracy, and money laundering. WAFB reports the charges trace back to Cole's time on the Metro Council, not his role as superintendent. Cole calls the indictment a miscarriage of justice, and he says he's confident he'll be vindicated. The school board says it's standing behind him as classes resume. And finally, over 40 million people are under a severe thunderstorm threat spread across 6 states in the eastern U.S. Heavy rain is set to pour across the region after storm swamped parts of the Northeast earlier this week. A level 1 out of 4 flash flood risk is in place for major cities like Atlanta, New York City, Washington, D.C., and Charlotte. A cold front will stretch from the Great Lakes into the Central Plains through the weekend. Meanwhile, heat alerts have been issued from Philadelphia to Boston. I'm Esther Dillard on your home for Black News First, the Black Information Network.
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2: This is Layla Ali, undefeated world champion Hall of Fame boxer, wellness advocate, and CEO of Layla Ali Lifestyle. My father, Muhammad Ali, was more than a champion in the ring. He was a global voice for courage, conviction, faith, and justice. The Muhammad Ali Center celebrates his life, his principles, and his willingness to stand for something bigger than himself, reminding us of the power of purpose. To learn more about the

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2: Rapper Cam'ron is calling out members of Cardi B's team over what he says was a broken promise. During a segment on his It Is What It Is podcast, the rapper claimed Cardi's representatives asked him to record a verse for her album, Am I the Drama, in exchange for the Grammy winner appearing on his podcast. Cam'ron says he submitted the verse, but it never made the album, and Cardi has yet to appear on his show. He says he doesn't blame Cardi directly, adding that people around her may have made promises without her knowledge. Elsewhere in entertainment, Rihanna fans may have something to finally celebrate. A$AP Rocky says the superstar is back in the studio making new music. During an interview with the Jason Lee Show, Rocky shut down rumors that family life was keeping Rihanna away from recording, saying she's been hard at work. Rihanna's last studio album, Anti, was released in 2016, though she's dropped a handful of songs and soundtrack contributions in the years since. With the latest in entertainment news, I'm Morgan Wood on the Black Information Network, BINnews.com, your home for Black news first.
3: I'm Bill Black with another Bet You Didn't Know music fact. So I just got through reading Mariah Carey's book, The Meaning of Mariah Carey, and in it, she talks about her and Derek Jeter had a brief fling from 97 to 1998 towards the end of her marriage to Tommy Mottola. She also revealed that Derek was the inspiration for this song.
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album, he was accepting submissions of songs. Enter Brother Number Two. Brother Number Two submits a song for Brother Number One's album, but Brother Number One says, uh-uh, that's trash. So Brother

0: Lehigh.edu/history. I'm Layla Ali, and my history lives here.
1: I'm Bill Black with another Bet You Didn't Know music fact. 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
7: Two Louisiana judges on the Orleans Parish Criminal Court are warning about possible delayed justice after a state Supreme Court decision eliminated.

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3: I'm Amber Payton with BIN News Now. Homeland Security Secretary Mark Wayne Mullen is in South Texas meeting with Border Patrol agents and inspecting the floating border wall.
4: Border buoys, they don't serve a purpose unless you're constantly patrolling them and keeping them up.
3: About 10 miles of buoys are already in place, with 7 more miles planned to deter illegal crossings. The U.S. Justice Department says Duke University School of Law used race as a factor in its admissions process in a way that violated federal law. Investigators say Black and Hispanic applicants were admitted at higher rates than similarly qualified white and Asian applicants. The department is seeking a settlement with Duke, but says it could sue if no agreement is reached. Duke says it is reviewing the findings and remains committed to following the law. And NBA star James Harden is no longer facing a gun charge in Texas. A Houston judge dismissed the misdemeanor after Harden completed an alternative resolution program. The charge stemmed from a June traffic stop when police found a handgun in his car. I'm Amber Payton with BIN News Now.
5: I'm Vanessa Tyler on the Black Information Network, your home for Black News First. Here's what's happening. More than 50 rotting bodies in various stages of decomposition were found in a Chicago funeral home that had just had its license snatched. Officials are now trying to find out who was who and reach out to the mostly Black families who used the Chicago Chapel Funeral Home located on the South Side. People who got a whiff knew something was wrong.
6: Every time I come through here, I smell a foul smell in the air. And I was wondering what that smell was.
5: The funky smell and horror for this widow. She planned her husband's funeral there. When people showed up for the wake, the funeral home on East 95th was surrounded by cops and officials removing bodies.
7: But there was no one. Then they called the people. They weren't answering the phone. They were saying that they police got everything surrounded. We couldn't do nothing. So we was sitting away for his body. Never. The funeral was tomorrow, so there's going to be no funeral tomorrow.
5: State investigators say some of the bodies were unrefrigerated as authorities reach out to loved ones. A Black grandmother is a multimillionaire, but certainly not in the way the California woman wanted. Sylvia Johnson sued on behalf of the estate of her granddaughter, Sophia Mason. The 8-year-old died at the hands of her own mother. The child found in a bathtub locked in a bathroom back in 2022. The grandmother sued because she says child protection didn't do their job after numerous complaints. The county's Board of Supervisors agreed to a $12 million settlement after an investigation revealed systemic failures within the Department of Children and Family Services. There is no more protection from deportation for Black Haitians. TPS is over, and many of the hundreds of thousands living here are bracing for when ICE could pop up. Already, they lost the ability to work legally in the United States, and many living here for decades fear what they will be returning to. Many say what the Trump administration is doing is cold-hearted.
8: A little compassion for a great country like the United States would really do a lot, but that's not what the Haitians are seeing. So it's painful. To deal with.
5: For now, some Haitians are being fitted with ankle monitors so they can be tracked. Reportedly, ICE is delaying immediate arrests for those who had legal TPS status. Before just everyone reported celebrity gossip, the entertainment shows, Wendy Williams or Tasha Kay, there was Flo Anthony. She was an icon. She got exclusives, especially on Black celebrities. No one could break a story like her. Flo Anthony, the trailblazing journalist, passed away. The announcement coming from her husband's publicist. Anyone who knew her knows she was with former boxer Michael Spinks forever, although they just tied the knot officially in January. The legendary Flo Anthony lost her battle with cancer. She was 74. I'm Vanessa Tyler on the Black Information Network, your home for Black News First.
0: On August 7th, 1948, Alice Coachman made history as the first black woman to win an Olympic gold medal. Her victory in the high jump at the London Olympic Summer Games cemented her legacy as a trailblazer in sports and beyond. Coachman was born in Albany, Georgia in 1923 and grew up in the segregated South where opportunities for black athletes, particularly women, were scarce. Despite these challenges, her determination was undeniable. She trained barefoot on dirt roads with homemade equipment, proving that passion can overcome the biggest obstacles. At the 1948 Olympics, Coachman's high jump cleared the bar at 5 feet 6 and 1/8 inches, and she became the first black woman to win a gold medal. Beyond the track, Coachman became a role model and advocate for young athletes, encouraging them to pursue their dreams, regardless of any barriers along the way. As we celebrate all of our country's gold medal winners, let's also take a moment to remember Alice Coachman, the first black woman to win an Olympic gold medal. This is Bree Wood for the Black Information Network.
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3: I'm Amber Payton on your home for 24/7 News, the Black Information Network. Here's what's happening in your region right now. Starting in Hampton Roads, Newport News leaders say crime is trending down across much of the city. A new mid-year report shows violent crime is down more than 8% compared to the same report last year, while property crime has fallen nearly 13%.
9: Currently this year, we're holding at 16. That's a 54% decrease from where we were last year. And last year was a record low.
3: During a Friday press conference, Police Chief Steve Drew says just one juvenile has been shot so far this year, compared to eight at this point in 2025. Vehicle thefts are also down more than 31%.
10: This year's mid-year data shows that homicides have decreased even further after last year's record low. Non-fatal shootings have also decreased significantly. This year, we are experiencing reductions in both violent crime and overall crime. We are also seeing fewer juvenile shootings involved overall.
3: That's Black Mayor Philip Jones, who says the city will continue investing in technology, outreach, and roughly $1.3 million a year in community programs aimed at reducing violence. Meanwhile, in the nation's capital region, HBCU Howard University is offering voluntary buyouts to 600 eligible faculty members as the school looks to strengthen its long-term financial position. The move comes after more than 500 students were recently unenrolled over unpaid balances, though some were later reinstated. According to DC News Now, Howard says colleges nationwide are facing rising costs and uncertainty around federal funding. About 16% of university employees qualify for the buyout program, and Howard says vacated positions will not automatically be refilled. Turning now to North Carolina, Mecklenburg County has named Dr. Kimberly Scott its new public health director after a national search. Scott, who is black, had served as interim director since January, helping guide the county through measles and cyclosporiasis outbreaks. She now oversees a department of nearly 1,000 employees responsible for clinical services, disease investigations, restaurant inspections, and school nurses. Scott brings more than 15 years of public health experience and tells Q City Metro her work is rooted in helping families live healthier, longer lives. For the first time, Charlotte is hosting the Stellar Gospel Music Awards, bringing a full week of events celebrating black gospel music. The 41st annual ceremony is August 15th at Spectrum Center, hosted by Kirk Franklin. Leading up to the show, fans can attend concerts, masterclasses, community events, a gospel marketplace, and even a comedy show. North Carolina's pastor John P. Key and Kim Person lead this year's nominees with 7 nods each. And back in Virginia, a new black farmers market is helping bring fresh, locally grown food to Norfolk's Berkeley community. The Mid-Atlantic Black Farmers Market operates outside the black-owned E. Palmer supermarket, offering produce, juices, sea moss, and other products from local vendors. Founder Thelonious Cook tells WHRO the market is designed to spotlight black farmers while expanding access to healthy food in an area long identified as a food desert. The market is open the first and third Saturday of each month through November and is working to add SNAP and EBT payments. I'm Amber Payton on your home for Black News First, the Black Information Network.
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2: 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It's more than just menus. It's a movement.
3: And so we really want to create something that was more all-inclusive to the creative things we were seeing happening in the food scene.
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2: 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I'm Esther Dillard for the Black Information Network.
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7: The president is denying claims that the U.S. is running low on munitions because of the war with Iran.
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10: BIN News This Hour, I'm Terry McCready. President Trump is signing new executive orders to restrict birthright citizenship and ban birth tourism. Speaking from the Oval Office yesterday, Trump said the 14th Amendment applies to children of slaves, and that notion is long outdated.
11: Wealthy people are building businesses around birthright citizenship. That's not the way it's supposed to work. It's a disgrace. They're buying their way in. And we're not going to let it happen.
10: The order restricts birthright citizenship involving children of foreign diplomatic staff, children of people classified as alien enemies, and children born in U.S. territories. The other order bans citizenship to children born of mothers who entered the U.S. for the sole purpose of having a child here. Both orders will no doubt be challenged after the Supreme Court already struck down Trump's attempt to end automatic birthright citizenship to children of non-citizens. A federal judge confirming Haitian migrants in the U.S. have lost their temporary protected status. The Supreme Court ruling earlier this summer, the Trump administration could eliminate the designation. Ville Dorsenville, a TPS holder who operates the Haitian Support Center in Springfield, Ohio, talking about the impact on families.
12: I used to know USA where human

0: honest.
1: Meantime, the state of Georgia has a real stake in President Trump's new mining push. The state is one of only two in the U.S. producing rare earth minerals, with new exploration now underway in Atlanta at a site with some of the highest grade samples in the country. President Trump spoke at a mining industry roundtable at the State Department Friday.
2: We're rebuilding the national defense stockpile and investing more than $12 billion in a brand new strategic mineral reserve. And we're protecting American workers with historic tariffs on foreign copper, aluminum, steel.
1: Trump announced more than $180 million in mining grants, including $100 million for the nation's mining schools. Georgia Tech already has a piece of that push after winning a federal critical minerals award back in June. Atlanta public schools want to close 16 campuses, citing falling enrollment, but an Atlanta News First investigation found the plan concentrates closures in Black lower-income neighborhoods, including F.L. Stanton Elementary, in a community that's 73% Black. Education equity advocate Sherry Williams, who is Black, spoke to Atlanta News First.
3: Atlanta public schools should not be a district where you got the north side of I-20 has one standard in quality and the south side of I-20 has another, because kids are kids.
1: Advocates say the district is failing the same students it's meant to serve, and they're pushing the school board to reverse course. I'm Esther Dillard on your home for Black News First, the Black Information Network.
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7: It's a sweltering California day, and Bonnie Caldwell is climbing the steep hill of the old family farm.
8: And this little piece right here was pastured.
7: Mm-hmm. At the very, very top is a tall farmhouse, Bonnie's old home. It was right here, 48 years ago, that Bonnie told her fiancé their engagement was over.
8: I don't want to marry you anymore.
7: Bonnie figured that was the end of it. She was wrong. A phantom stalked California in the 70s and 80s, at first unnoticed, and then unstoppable.
9: It was a heavy atmosphere, I remember that. Where there's a death, you'll always know it.
7: This phantom collected many names. The Physalia Ransacker, the original Night Stalker, the Golden State Killer. From the Los Angeles Times and Wondery, this is Man in the Window.
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10: Rapper Cam'ron is calling out members of Cardi B's team over what he says was a broken promise. During a segment on his It Is What It Is podcast, the rapper claimed Cardi's representatives asked him to record a verse for her album, Am I the Drama, in exchange for the Grammy winner appearing on his podcast. Cam'ron says he submitted the verse, but it never made the album, and Cardi has yet to appear on his show. He says he doesn't blame Cardi directly, adding that people around her may have made promises without her knowledge. Elsewhere in entertainment, Rihanna fans may have something to finally celebrate. A$AP Rocky says the superstar is back in the studio making new music. During an interview with the Jason Lee Show, Rocky shut down rumors that family life was keeping Rihanna away from recording, saying she's been hard at work. Rihanna's last studio album, Anti, was released in 2016, though she's dropped a handful of songs and soundtrack contributions in the years since. With the latest in entertainment news, I'm Morgan Wood on the Black Information Network, BINnews.com, your home for Black news first.
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14: For 24/7 News, the Black Information Network. Here's what's happening in your region right now. Louisiana State Police arrested an NOPD officer and charged him with 325 counts of filing false public records, 23 counts of payroll fraud, malfeasance in office, and theft. Senior Police Officer Brandon Coleman is facing a $1.7 million bond right now, and it all comes after a Fox 8 report where they say they hid a camera outside the officer's home on multiple occasions while he was supposed to be at work and found that he wasn't. Skip Gallagher is an NOPD watchdog. He credits TV reporters for giving these cases life.
15: What happened here and what changed is the press. Your channel got a hold of this and started looking at this. And I think that is absolutely critical.
14: Crime in New Orleans is down, and the city's black DA, Jason Williams, says he's trying to keep it that way. But recent state budget cuts could threaten that progress. Here's Williams via Fox 8.
16: When they've cut the amount of money I can pay prosecutors, when they've cut the number of courtrooms we can do this work, how can we hold on to it? We can have fewer cases coming into the system. And we can reduce murder cases by turning up the heat on all gun crimes.
14: Louisiana's Republican legislature has been seemingly targeting the majority black city as of late, removing judges and elected clerk of criminal court and striking down financial assistance that was headed to the city. The Republican governor says he's just trying to get New Orleans to fall in line with the rest of the state. Detectives are looking at a Chicago funeral home where they discovered 50 decomposing bodies. State records show that Clark Morgan is the owner of the funeral home. NBC News spoke to a black man who passes by that area frequently, and he says he knew something was off by the smell. Detectives say the Cook County Medical Examiner's Office is now working to identify the bodies and notify their families. Also in Chicago, the Police Oversight Board wants the public's input while they search for a new police superintendent. The Community Commission for Public Safety has set up 5 community listening sessions, with the first one scheduled August 17th at Malcolm X College. The deadline for the commission to submit its list of finalists to the mayor, Brandon Johnson, who's a black man, is November the 12th. I'm Tammy Esbeck on your home for 24/7 News, the Black Information Network. Now here's your Washington Roundup.
10: President Trump has signed 2 executive orders aimed at further restricting birthright citizenship and ending what's known as birth tourism. Speaking from the Oval Office, Trump argued the 14th Amendment was intended for children of formerly enslaved people and said that interpretation is outdated. One order would limit birthright citizenship for children of foreign diplomats, people classified as alien enemies, and children born in U.S. territory. The second targets women who travel to the U.S. primarily to give birth. Immigrant advocates warn the orders could disproportionately affect black and brown families, including communities with roots in Africa, Latin America, and the Caribbean. They also raise concerns for residents of U.S. territories such as Puerto Rico and the U.S. Virgin Islands, where questions about citizenship and constitutional rights have long been debated. The orders are expected to face immediate legal challenges. That's your Washington Roundup. I'm Morgan Wood, your White House correspondent on the Black Information Network.
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17: In 2019, marine scientists discovered the remains of the Clotilda at the bottom of Alabama's Mobile River. The Clotilda is believed to be the last known intact U.S. slave ship. In 1860, the Clotilda smuggled 110 Africans to Alabama, decades after the importation of slaves was outlawed in the United States. To hide the crime, the ship's captain, William Foster, burned and sunk the ship. Surviving ancestors of that final harrowing journey went on to establish Africatown, which still exists today. In her best-selling book, Barracoon, released in 2018, Zora Neale Hurston tells the story of Cudjoe Lewis, the last enslaved African on the Clotilda. The book details Lewis's experiences aboard the slave ship and his role in founding Africatown. Lewis died in 1935 at the age of 94. Africatown and the Clotilda are an intricate part of the national conversation about reparations, highlighting the lasting legacy of this dark chapter in American history. I'm Andrea Coleman on the Black Information Network.
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18: 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The former Goldman Sachs executive built a reputation by directing billions of dollars into affordable housing, community development projects, small businesses, and minority-owned financial institutions. She also helped develop initiatives to help close wealth gaps

0: Than a concert. Dressed in his signature all white, crowds will stand at their feet and sing to the top of their lungs.
1: 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I like sunshine and rain.
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0: 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I'm Charlamagne the God, host of the world's most dangerous morning show, The Breakfast Club, and my history lives here.
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6: 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We need a march in the states to change Washington.
3: Yes! 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
7: BIN News This Hour, I'm Terry McCready. President Trump is signing new executive orders to restrict birthright citizenship and ban birth tourism. Speaking from the Oval Office yesterday, Trump said the 14th Amendment applies to children of slaves, and that notion is long outdated.
8: Wealthy people are building businesses around birthright citizenship. That's not the way it's supposed to work. It's a disgrace. They're buying their way in. And we're not going to let it happen.
7: The order restricts birthright citizenship involving children of foreign diplomatic staff, children of people classified as alien enemies, and children born in U.S. territories. The other order bans citizenship to children born of mothers who entered the U.S. for the sole purpose of having a child here. Both orders will no doubt be challenged after the Supreme Court already struck down Trump's attempt to end automatic birthright citizenship to children of non-citizens. A federal judge confirming Haitian migrants in the U.S. have lost their temporary protected status. The Supreme Court ruling earlier this summer, the Trump administration could eliminate the designation. Ville Dorsenville, a TPS holder who operates the Haitian Support Center in Springfield, Ohio, talking about the impact on families.
9: I used to know a U.S. where human dignity was valued, justice was valued, but it's no longer this.
7: U.S. District Judge Ana Reyes acknowledging the Supreme Court reversed her February decision, pausing the administration's decision ending TPS for more than 300,000 Haitians. The high court ruling along ideological lines, allowing the administration to proceed revocation of TPS for Haitian and Syrian migrants. The administration is also seeking to roll back temporary status for more than a million people from dozens of other countries. The Department of Homeland Security officially terminated TPS for Haitians on July 27th. The Obama administration granted Haitians TPS in 2010 after an earthquake on the Caribbean.

accepting submissions of songs. Enter brother number two. Brother number two submits a song for brother number one's album, but brother number one says, uh-uh, that's trash.

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2: Columbus's BIN. Guaranteed Black. Guaranteed Human.
3: I'm Amber Payton with BIN News Now. Homeland Security Secretary Mark Wayne Mullen is in South Texas meeting with Border Patrol agents and inspecting the floating border wall.
4: Border buoys, they don't serve a purpose unless you're constantly patrolling them and keeping them up.
3: About 10 miles of buoys are already in place, with 7 more miles planned to deter illegal crossings. The U.S. Justice Department says Duke University School of Law used race as a factor in its admissions process in a way that violated federal law. Investigators say Black and Hispanic applicants were admitted at higher rates than similarly qualified white and Asian applicants. The department is seeking a settlement with Duke, but says it could sue if no agreement is reached. Duke says it is reviewing the findings and remains committed to following the law. And NBA star James Harden is no longer facing a gun charge in Texas. A Houston judge dismissed the misdemeanor after Harden completed an alternative resolution program. The charge stemmed from a June traffic stop when police found a handgun in his car. I'm Amber Payton with BIN News Now.
5: I'm Vanessa Tyler on the Black Information Network, your home for Black news first. Here's what's happening. More than 50 rotting bodies in various stages of decomposition were found in a Chicago funeral home that had just had its license snatched. Officials are now trying to find out who was who and reach out to the mostly Black families who used the Chicago Chapel Funeral Home located on the south side. People who got a whiff knew something was wrong.
6: Every time I come through here, I smell a foul smell in the air. And I was wondering what that smell was.
5: The funky smell and horror for this widow. She planned her husband's funeral there. When people showed up for the wake, the funeral home on East 95th was surrounded by cops and officials removing bodies.
7: But there was no one. Then they called the people. They were answering the phone. They were saying that they police got everything surrounded. We couldn't do nothing. So we was sitting away for his body. Never. The funeral was tomorrow, so there ain't gonna be no funeral tomorrow.
5: State investigators say some of the bodies were unrefrigerated as authorities reach out to loved ones. A Black grandmother is a multimillionaire, but certainly not in the way the California woman wanted. Sylvia Johnson sued on behalf of the estate of her granddaughter, Sophia Mason. The 8-year-old died at the hands of her own mother. The child found in a bathtub locked in a bathroom back in 2022. The grandmother sued because she says child protection didn't do their job after numerous complaints. The county's Board of Supervisors agreed to a $12 million settlement after an investigation revealed systemic failures within the Department of Children and Family Services. There is no more protection from deportation for Black Haitians. TPS is over, and many of the hundreds of thousands living here are bracing for when ICE could pop up. Already, they lost the ability to work legally in the United States, and many living here for decades fear what they will be returning to. Many say what the Trump administration is doing is cold-hearted.
8: A little compassion for a great country like the United States would do a lot, but that's not what the Haitians are seeing. So it's painful. To deal with.
5: For now, some Haitians are being fitted with ankle monitors so they can be tracked. Reportedly, ICE is delaying immediate arrests for those who had legal TPS status. Before just everyone reported celebrity gossip, the entertainment shows, Wendy Williams or Tasha Kay, there was Flo Anthony. She was an icon. She got exclusives, especially on Black celebrities. No one could break a story like her. Flo Anthony, the trailblazing journalist, passed away. The announcement coming from her husband's publicist. Anyone who knew her knows she was with former boxer Michael Spinks forever, although they just tied the knot officially in January. The legendary Flo Anthony lost her battle with cancer. She was 74. I'm Vanessa Tyler on the Black Information Network, your home for Black news first.
0: On August 7th, 1948, Alice Coachman made history as the first black woman to win an Olympic gold medal. Her victory in the high jump at the London Olympic Summer Games cemented her legacy as a trailblazer in sports and beyond. Coachman was born in Albany, Georgia in 1923 and grew up in the segregated South where opportunities for black athletes, particularly women, were scarce. Despite these challenges, her determination was undeniable. She trained barefoot on dirt roads with homemade equipment, proving that passion can overcome the biggest obstacles. At the 1948 Olympics, Coachman's high jump cleared the bar at 5 feet 6 and 1/8 inches, and she became the first black woman to win a gold medal. Beyond the track, Coachman became a role model and advocate for young athletes, encouraging them to pursue their dreams, regardless of any barriers along the way. As we celebrate all of our country's gold medal winners, let's also take a moment to remember Alice Coachman, the first black woman to win an Olympic gold medal. This is Bree Wood for the Black Information Network.
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3: I'm Amber Payton on your home for 24/7 News, the Black Information Network. Here's what's happening in your region right now. Starting in Hampton Roads, Newport News leaders say crime is trending down across much of the city. A new mid-year report shows violent crime is down more than 8% compared to the same report last year, while property crime has fallen nearly 13%.
9: Currently this year, we're holding at 16. That's a 54% decrease from where we were last year. And last year was a record low.
3: During a Friday press conference, Police Chief Steve Drew says just one juvenile has been shot so far this year, compared to 8 at this point in 2025. Vehicle thefts are also down more than 31%.
10: This year's mid-year data shows that homicides have decreased even further after last year's record low. Non-fatal shootings have also decreased significantly. This year, we are experiencing reductions in both violent crime and overall crime. We are also seeing fewer juvenile shootings involved overall.
3: That's Black Mayor Philip Jones, who says the city will continue investing in technology, outreach, and roughly $1.3 million a year in community programs aimed at reducing violence. Meanwhile, in the nation's capital region, HBCU Howard University is offering voluntary buyouts to 600 eligible faculty members as the school looks to strengthen its long-term financial position. The move comes after more than 500 students were recently unenrolled over unpaid balances, though some were later reinstated. According to DC News Now, Howard says colleges nationwide are facing rising costs and uncertainty around federal funding. About 16% of university employees qualify for the buyout program, and Howard says vacated positions will not automatically be refilled. Turning now to North Carolina, Mecklenburg County has named Dr. Kimberly Scott its new public health director after a national search. Scott, who is black, had served as interim director since January, helping guide the county through measles and cyclosporiasis outbreaks. She now oversees a department of nearly 1,000 employees responsible for clinical services, disease investigations, restaurant inspections, and school nurses. Scott brings more than 15 years of public health experience and tells Q City Metro her work is rooted in helping families live healthier, longer lives. For the first time, Charlotte is hosting the Stellar Gospel Music Awards, bringing a full week of events celebrating black gospel music. The 41st annual ceremony is August 15th at Spectrum Center, hosted by Kirk Franklin. Leading up to the show, fans can attend concerts, masterclasses, community events, a gospel marketplace, and even a comedy show. North Carolina's pastor John P. Key and Kim Person lead this year's nominees with 7 nods each. And back in Virginia, a new black farmers market is helping bring fresh, locally grown food to Norfolk's Berkeley community. The Mid-Atlantic Black Farmers Market operates outside the black-owned E. Palmer supermarket, offering produce, juices, sea moss, and other products from local vendors. Founder Thelonious Cook tells WHRO the market is designed to spotlight black farmers while expanding access to healthy food in an area long identified as a food desert. The market is open the first and third Saturday of each month through November and is working to add SNAP and EBT payments. I'm Amber Payton on your home for Black News First, the Black Information Network.
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11: This is Layla Ali, undefeated world champion Hall of Fame boxer, wellness advocate, and CEO of Layla Ali Lifestyle. My father, Muhammad Ali, was more than a champion in the ring. He was a global voice for courage, conviction, faith, and justice. The Muhammad Ali Center celebrates his life, his principles, and his willingness to stand for something bigger than himself, reminding us of the power of purpose. To learn

0: /history. I'm Layla Ali, and my history lives here.
1: I'm Bill Black with another Bet You Didn't Know music fact. How many times have you seen the Temptations movie and said this line?
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1: Maybe there was one somebody. You ever heard Patti LaBelle talk about the time she was engaged
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album, he was accepting submissions of songs. Enter Brother Number Two. Brother Number Two submits a song for Brother Number One's album, but Brother Number One says, uh-uh, that's trash. So Brother

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1: I'm Bill Black with another Bet You Didn't Know music fact. How many times have you seen the Temptations movie and said this line?
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1: 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You ever heard Patti LaBelle talk about the time she was engaged to

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2: Rapper Cameron is calling out members of Cardi B's team over what he says was a broken promise. During a segment on his It Is What It Is podcast, the rapper claimed Cardi's representatives asked him

album, he was accepting submissions of songs. Enter Brother Number Two. Brother Number Two submits a song for Brother Number One's album, but Brother Number One says, uh-uh, that's trash. So Brother Number

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2: Columbus's BIN. Guaranteed Black. Guaranteed Human.
3: I'm Amber Payton with BIN News Now. Homeland Security Secretary Mark Wayne Mullen is in South Texas meeting with Border Patrol agents and inspecting the floating border wall.
4: Border buoys, they don't serve a purpose unless you're constantly patrolling them and keeping them up.
3: About 10 miles of buoys are already in place, with 7 more miles planned to deter illegal crossings. The U.S. Justice Department says Duke University School of Law used race as a factor in its admissions process in a way that violated federal law. Investigators say Black and Hispanic applicants were admitted at higher rates than similarly qualified white and Asian applicants. The department is seeking a settlement with Duke, but says it could sue if no agreement is reached. Duke says it is reviewing the findings and remains committed to following the law. And NBA star James Harden is no longer facing a gun charge in Texas. A Houston judge dismissed the misdemeanor after Harden completed an alternative resolution program. The charge stemmed from a June traffic stop when police found a handgun in his car. I'm Amber Payton with BIN News Now.
5: I'm Vanessa Tyler on the Black Information Network, your home for Black news first. Here's what's happening. More than 50 rotting bodies in various stages of decomposition were found in a Chicago funeral home that had just had its license snatched. Officials are now trying to find out who was who and reach out to the mostly Black families who used the Chicago Chapel Funeral Home located on the South Side. People who got a whiff knew something was wrong.
6: Every time I come through here, I smell a foul smell in the air. And I was wondering what that smell was.
5: The funky smell and horror for this widow. She planned her husband's funeral there. When people showed up for the wake, the funeral home on East 95th was surrounded by cops and officials removing bodies.
7: But there was no one. Then they called the people. They were answering the phone. They were saying that the police got everything surrounded. We couldn't do nothing. So we was sitting there waiting for his body. Never. The funeral was tomorrow, so there's going to be no funeral tomorrow.
5: State investigators say some of the bodies were unrefrigerated as authorities reach out to loved ones. A Black grandmother is a multimillionaire, but certainly not in the way the California woman wanted. Sylvia Johnson sued on behalf of the estate of her granddaughter, Sophia Mason. The 8-year-old died at the hands of her own mother. The child found in a bathtub locked in a bathroom back in 2022. The grandmother sued because she says child protection didn't do their job after numerous complaints. The county's board of supervisors agreed to a $12 million settlement after an investigation revealed systemic failures within the Department of Children and Family Services. There is no more protection from deportation for Black Haitians. TPS is over, and many of the hundreds of thousands living here are bracing for when ICE could pop up. Already, they lost the ability to work legally in the United States, and many living here for decades fear what they will be returning to. Many say what the Trump administration is doing is cold-hearted.
8: A little compassion for a great country like the United States will do a lot, but that's not what the Haitians are seeing. So it's painful to deal with.
5: For now, some Haitians are being fitted with ankle monitors so they can be tracked. Reportedly, ICE is delaying immediate arrests for those who had legal TPS status. Before just everyone reported celebrity gossip, the entertainment shows, Wendy Williams or Tasha Kay, there was Flo Anthony. She was an icon. She got exclusives, especially on Black celebrities. No one could break a story like her. Flo Anthony, the trailblazing journalist, passed away. The announcement coming from her husband's publicist. Anyone who knew her knows she was with former boxer Michael Spinks forever, although they just tied the knot officially in January. The legendary Flo Anthony lost her battle with cancer. She was 74. I'm Vanessa Tyler on the Black Information Network, your home for Black News First.
0: on August 7th, 1948, Alice Coachman made history as the first black woman to win an Olympic gold medal. Her victory in the high jump at the London Olympic Summer Games cemented her legacy as a trailblazer in sports and beyond. Coachman was born in Albany, Georgia in 1923 and grew up in the segregated South where opportunities for black athletes, particularly women, were scarce. Despite these challenges, her determination was undeniable. She trained barefoot on dirt roads with homemade equipment, proving that passion can overcome the biggest obstacles. At the 1948 Olympics, Coachman's high jump cleared the bar at 5'6" 1/8", and she became the first black woman to win a gold medal. Beyond the track, Coachman became a role model and advocate for young athletes, encouraging them to pursue their dreams, regardless of any barriers along the way. As we celebrate all of our country's gold medal winners, let's also take a moment to remember Alice Coachman, the first black woman to win an Olympic gold medal. This is Bree Wood for the Black Information Network.
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9: I'm Misty Jordan with the Black Information Network. The Virginia Department of Health is asking families to talk to their health care providers about vaccinations ahead of the upcoming school year. The health department says vaccination requirements have not changed and vaccines are still the best way to protect the health of students and the surrounding community.
10: And so our goal here is always to try and figure out how do we help kids be safe so they can do things all year long with their friends, with their families, and not have to worry about it.
9: Officials also say the need for immunizations has increased due to the outbreak of measles and Central Virginia. More information about vaccinations is available on the State Health Department's website. A Virginia doctor is making history as the first black woman to be named director of VCU's Massey's Comprehensive Cancer Center. Dr. Monica Baskin was named director earlier this week. She explains why she feels her role is important to the black community.
11: I do think that there are some people who are coming for care that don't often see someone that has a shared background as theirs. And so they may feel a little bit more of a comfort that here's someone that may know my experience without me having to tell them every single thing.
9: Dr. Baskin is the first woman of color to hold a position at the center. Baskin will oversee hundreds of scientists and investigators who work in cancer and research prevention. Now to the Carolinas. A Morrisville police officer is accused of illegally using the license plate reader system. Elizabeth Ann Snowman was arrested this week for a count of accessing computers, which led to her firing. The police chief said Snowman reportedly used the system more than 30 times to track her boyfriend's ex-wife. And she's not the only officer accused of doing it.
12: We're looking at 10. Of the 10, three look like they could be problematic. Moving forward, what we're doing on this is in addition to what's in there, they're also going to have to attach a case number to this to give it a little more bite.
9: The police chief said they're working on better protections for the Flock system and how and when officers access it. New protests at the state legislature are putting North Carolina's hemp bill on hold. Hundreds of protesters packed the General Assembly Tuesday, urging House lawmakers to reject a proposal that would ban most intoxicating hemp drinks, gummies, and other THC products. By the end of the day, House leaders pulled the bill from consideration and instead announced a study committee to rework legislation.
13: Intoxicating substances sold in brightly colored packages, often designed to look exactly like popular candy. But anyone whose business depends on selling these products should not be in business.
9: Lawmakers from both parties say there's broad support for setting a minimum age to buy hemp products. And the Miss USA organization has dethroned Miss North Carolina, apparently after some of her old tweets resurfaced. Brittany Boltonhouse was crowned Miss North Carolina in June and was set to appear at the Miss USA pageant later this month. Wednesday, the organization said Boltonhouse was stepping down as Miss North Carolina because of racist comments. Runner-up, Myla Haley, a black woman, will assume the crown of Miss North Carolina at the upcoming pageant in Miami. I'm Misty Jordan on your home for Black News First, the Black Information Network. This is
14: 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More than 200,000 Black soldiers fought in the Civil War, many for a freedom they have never known. 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To learn more about the African American Civil War Museum, visit binnews.com/history. I'm Morgan Wood, and my history lives here.
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15: 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It's more than just menus. It's a movement.
16: And so we really want to create something that was more all-inclusive to the creative things we were seeing happening in the food scene.
15: That's one of the three founders, Fallon Farrell.
16: As we've grown through the years, we've literally watched businesses start off as like a pop-up food tent and now having like two or three locations.
15: From soul food kitchens to hidden gem caterers, Black Restaurant Week shines a light where it's long been missing. It's helped generate tens of millions of dollars for Black-owned businesses, keeping legacies alive and creating new ones. And it's part of Black history still being written every time a diner takes that first bite. I'm Esther Dillard for the Black Information Network.
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1: Happens here.
19: North Carolina lawmakers are expected to take up House Bill 328. The bill would cap THC levels in hemp products and could effectively ban THC drinks sold by hemp businesses and breweries.
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20: Cobb County School Superintendent Chris Ragsdale announced the introduction of specialized vaporwave canines in every high school.
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21: BIN News This Hour, I'm Terry McCready. President Trump is signing new executive orders to restrict birthright citizenship and ban birth tourism. Speaking from the Oval Office yesterday, Trump said the 14th Amendment applies to children of slaves, and that notion is long outdated.
22: Wealthy people are building businesses around birthright citizenship. That's not the way it's supposed to work. It's a disgrace. They're buying their way in. And we're not going to let it happen.
21: The order restricts birthright citizenship involving children of foreign diplomatic staff, children of people classified as alien enemies, and children born in U.S. territories. The other order bans citizenship to children born of mothers who entered the U.S. for the sole purpose of having a child here. Both orders will no doubt be challenged after the Supreme Court already struck down Trump's attempt to end automatic birthright citizenship to children of non-citizens. A federal judge confirming Haitian migrants in the U.S. have lost their temporary protected status. The Supreme Court ruling earlier this summer, the Trump administration could eliminate the designation. Phil Dorsenville, a TPS holder who operates the Haitian Support Center in Springfield, Ohio, talking about the impact on families.
23: I used to know a USA where human dignity was valued, justice was valued, but it's no longer this.
21: U.S. District Judge Ana Reyes acknowledging the Supreme Court reversed her February decision, pausing the administration's decision ending TPS for more than 300,000 Haitians. The high court ruling along ideological lines, allowing the administration to proceed revocation of TPS for Haitian and Syrian migrants. The administration is also seeking to roll back temporary status for more than a million people from dozens of other countries. The Department of Homeland Security officially terminated designated TPS for Haitians on July 27th. The Obama administration granted Haitians TPS in 2010 after an earthquake on the Caribbean island. The black businessman from the Windy City, known for food and gas giveaways, is re-entering the race for mayor. Willie Wilson says he's running for a fourth time because he doesn't like the condition of the city. His campaign platform focuses on high taxes, crime, and education. Wilson says Mayor Brandon Johnson is more loyal to the Chicago Teachers Union than he is to the average resident. He also said the mayor's recent rapid loss of key cabinet members is a red flag. Maryland's Black Democratic Senator Angela Alsobrooks is introducing legislation that would exempt school supplies from President Trump's tariffs. The proposal would remove tariffs on items such as backpacks, notebooks, pencils, crayons, and lunchboxes in an effort to lower back-to-school costs. Alsobrooks says the bill is designed to ease the financial burden on families, teachers, and schools, while emphasizing that tariffs can still be used strategically in certain cases. The legislation has support from several Senate Democrats and is expected to be referred to the Senate Finance Committee. Stay informed, stay connected, and subscribe. Follow VIN News This Hour wherever you get your podcasts. 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
3: Here's what's trending this hour. President Trump says the Strait of Hormuz is sort of open right now, but that a deal has not been finalized. Trump told reporters Thursday that negotiations with Iran are ongoing and that in the meantime, the U.S. continues to blockade Iranian ports and have military control of the waterway. Millions across the East Coast are set to get severe thunderstorms. And a new survey shows Texas Democrat James Tallarico leading by 4 points over State Attorney General Kim Paxton. I'm Amber Payton, and that's what's trending.
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4: Coco Gauff is speaking out on a controversial new policy in tennis. The two-time Grand Slam champion says she understands the importance of fairness in women's sports, but she's raising concerns about how mandatory gene testing could be used to target or stigmatize transgender athletes. The WTA's new policy requires testing ahead of the 2028 Olympics, sparking debate across the sport. Meanwhile, in the NBA, a key Wizards player is pressing pause on contract talks. ESPN reports Anthony Davis and Washington have mutually agreed to wait until after the season begins before discussing a potential extension. The sides want to evaluate the team's first 20 or so games before making a long-term commitment. Davis, a 10-time All-Star, became eligible Thursday for a contract extension worth up to $275 million. And in football news, the Detroit Lions are making a major investment in their star running back. Jahmyr Gibbs has agreed to a 3-year contract extension with Detroit worth nearly $76 million, including more than $51 million guaranteed. The deal makes Gibbs the highest paid running back in NFL history. With the latest in sports, I'm Morgan Wood on the Black Information Network, your home for Black News First.
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3: Network.

He was accepting submissions of songs. Enter brother number two. Brother number two submits a song for brother number one's album, but brother number one says, uh-uh, that's trash. So brother

0: dollars in a brand new strategic mineral reserve, and we're protecting American workers with historic tariffs on foreign copper, aluminum, steel.
1: Trump announced more than $180 million in mining grants, including $100 million for the nation's mining schools. Georgia Tech already has a piece of that push after winning a federal critical minerals award back in June. Atlanta public schools want to close 16 campuses, citing falling enrollment, but an Atlanta News First investigation found the plan concentrates closures in Black lower-income neighborhoods, including F.L. Stanton Elementary, in a community that's 73% Black. Education equity advocate Sherry Williams, who is Black, spoke to Atlanta News First.
2: Atlanta public schools should not be a district where you got the north side of I-20 has one standard and quality and the south side of I-20 has another, because kids are kids.
1: Advocates say the district is failing the same students it's meant to serve, and they're pushing the school board to reverse course. I'm Esther Dillard. I'm your home for Black News First, the Black Information Network.
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6: It's a sweltering California day, and Bonnie Caldwell is climbing the steep hill of the old family farm.
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6: 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At the very, very top is a tall farmhouse, Bonnie's old home. It was right here, 48 years ago, that Bonnie told her fiancé their engagement was over.
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6: 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A phantom stalked California in the 70s and 80s, at first unnoticed, and then unstoppable.
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6: 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The Physalia Ransacker. The original Night Stalker. The Golden State Killer. 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
10: Rapper Cameron is calling out members of Cardi B's team over what he says was a broken promise. During a segment on his It Is What It Is podcast, the rapper claimed Cardi's representatives asked him to record a verse for her album, Am I the Drama, in exchange for the Grammy winner appearing on his podcast. Cameron says he submitted the verse, but it never made the album, and Cardi has yet to appear on his show. He says he doesn't blame Cardi directly, adding that people around her may have made promises without her knowledge. Elsewhere in entertainment, Rihanna fans may have something to finally celebrate. A$AP Rocky says the superstar is back in the studio making new music. During an interview with the Jason Lee Show, Rocky shut down rumors that family life was keeping Rihanna away from recording, saying she's been hard at work. Rihanna's last studio album, Anti, was released in 2016, though she's dropped a handful of songs and soundtrack contributions in the years since. With the latest in entertainment news, I'm Morgan Wood on the Black Information Network, BINnews.com. 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
11: In 2019, marine scientists discovered the remains of the Clotilda at the bottom of Alabama's Mobile River. The Clotilda is believed to be the last known intact U.S. slave ship. In 1860, the Clotilda smuggled 110 Africans to Alabama, decades after the importation of slaves was outlawed in the United States. To hide the crime, the ship's captain, William Foster, burned and sunk the ship. Surviving ancestors of that final harrowing journey went on to establish Africa Town, which still exists today. In her best-selling book, Barracoon, released in 2018, Zora Neale Hurston tells the story of Cudjoe Lewis, the last enslaved African on the Clotilda. The book details Lewis's experiences aboard the slave ship and his role in founding Africa Town. Lewis died in 1935 at the age of 94. Africa Town and the Clotilda are an intricate part of the national conversation about reparations, highlighting the lasting legacy of this dark chapter in American history. I'm Andrea Coleman on the Black Information Network.
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0: concert. Dressed in his signature all white, crowds will stand at their feet and sing to the top of their lungs.
1: Ooh, and pain. I like sunshine and rain.
0: Sadly, on September 10th, 2024, Frankie Beverly left us with hits for lifetimes to come.

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2: Rapper Cam'ron is calling out members of Cardi B's team over what he says was a broken promise. During a segment on his It Is What It Is podcast, the rapper claimed Cardi's representatives asked him to record a verse for her album, Am I the Drama, in exchange for the Grammy winner appearing on his podcast. Cam'ron says he submitted the verse, but it never made the album, and Cardi has yet to appear on his show. He says he doesn't blame Cardi directly, adding that people around her may have made promises without her knowledge. Elsewhere in entertainment, Rihanna fans may have something to finally celebrate. A$AP Rocky says the superstar is back in the studio making new music. During an interview with the Jason Lee Show, Rocky shut down rumors that family life was keeping Rihanna away from recording, saying she's been hard at work. Rihanna's last studio album, Anti, was released in 2016, though she's dropped a handful of songs and soundtrack contributions in the years since. With the latest in entertainment news, I'm Morgan Wood on the Black Information Network, BINnews.com, your home for Black news first.
3: Welcome to the journey around America where we visit iconic locations connected to Black history. Today, we head to Harlem, New York, where the legendary Apollo Theater stands as a symbol of African-American culture. The Apollo Theater opened its doors in 1914 as a burlesque theater, but soon became the premier showplace for live musical entertainment. The theater became famous for Amateur Night, a weekly talent show that launched the careers of stars like Lauryn Hill and the Jackson 5. Audiences at the Apollo became known for cheering or booing performers on stage.
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3: The slogan, Be Good or Be Gone, became the theater's motto. 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The Apollo Theater, a place where dreams are born, legends are made, and history is written. For the Black Information Network, I'm Kevin Brown.
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0: For 24/7 News, the Black Information Network, here's what's happening in your region right now. Louisiana State Police arrested an NLPD officer and charged him with 325 counts of filing false public records, 23 counts of payroll fraud, malfeasance in office, and theft. Senior Police Officer Brandon Coleman is facing a $1.7 million bond right now, and it all comes after a Fox 8 report where they say they hid a camera outside the officer's home on multiple occasions while he was supposed to be at work and found that he wasn't. Skip Gallagher is an NLPD watchdog. He credits TV reporters for giving these cases life.
6: What happened here?

album, he was accepting submissions of songs. Enter Brother Number Two. Brother Number Two submits a song for Brother Number One's album, but Brother Number One says, uh-uh, that's trash. So Brother

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2: It's a sweltering California day, and Bonnie Caldwell is climbing the steep hill of the old family farm.
3: And that little piece right here was pasture.
2: Uh-huh. At the very, very top is a tall farmhouse, Bonnie's old home. It was right here, 48 years ago, that Bonnie told her fiancé their engagement was over.
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2: Bonnie figured that was the end of it. She was wrong. A phantom stalked California in the 70s and 80s, at first unnoticed, and then unstoppable.
4: 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Where there's a death, you'll always know it.
2: This phantom collected many names. The Physalia Ransacker. The original Night Stalker. The Golden State Killer. From the Los Angeles Times and Wondery, this is Man in the Window.
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6: Rapper Cameron is calling out members of Cardi B's team over what he says was a broken promise. During a segment on his It Is What It Is podcast, the rapper claimed Cardi's representatives asked him to record a verse for her album, Am I the Drama, in exchange for the Grammy winner appearing on his podcast. Cameron says he submitted the verse, but it never made the album, and Cardi has yet to appear on his show. He says he doesn't blame Cardi directly, adding that people around her may have made promises without her knowledge. Elsewhere in entertainment, Rihanna fans may have something to finally celebrate. A$AP Rocky says the superstar is back in the studio making new music. During an interview with the Jason Lee Show, Rocky shut down rumors that family life was keeping Rihanna away from recording, saying she's been hard at work. Rihanna's last studio album, Anti, was released in 2016, though she's dropped a handful of songs and soundtrack contributions in the years since. With the latest in entertainment news, I'm Morgan Wood on the Black Information Network, BINnews.com. 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
7: In 2019, marine scientists discovered the remains of the Clotilda at the bottom of Alabama's Mobile River. The Clotilda is believed to be the last known intact U.S. slave ship. In 1860, the Clotilda smuggled 110 Africans to Alabama, decades after the importation of slaves was outlawed in the United States. To hide the crime, the ship's captain, William Foster, burned and sunk the ship. Surviving ancestors of that final harrowing journey went on to establish Africa Town, which still exists today. In her best-selling book, Barracoon, released in 2018, Zora Neale Hurston tells the story of Cudjoe Lewis, the last enslaved African on the Clotilda. The book details Lewis's experiences aboard the slave ship and his role in founding Africa Town. Lewis died in 1935 at the age of 94. Africa Town and the Clotilda are an intricate part of the national conversation about reparations, highlighting the lasting legacy of this dark chapter in American history. I'm Andrea Coleman on the Black Information Network.
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9: For 24/7 News, the Black Information Network, here's what's happening in your region right now. Louisiana State Police arrested an NOPD officer and charged him with 325 counts of filing false public records, 23 counts of payroll fraud, malfeasance in office, and theft. Senior Police Officer Brandon Coleman is facing a $1.7 million bond right now, and it all comes after a Fox 8 report where they say they hid a camera outside the officer's home on multiple occasions while he was supposed to be at work and found that he wasn't. Skip Gallagher is an NOPD watchdog. He credits TV reporters for giving these cases life.
10: What happened here and what changed is the press, your channel, got a hold of this and started looking at this. And I think that is absolutely critical.
9: Crime in New Orleans is down, and the city's Black DA, Jason Williams, says he's trying to keep it that way. But recent state budget cuts could threaten that progress. Here's Williams via Fox 8.
11: When they've cut the amount of money I can pay prosecutors, when they've cut the number of courtrooms we can do this work, how can we hold on to it? We can have fewer cases coming into the system. And we can reduce murder cases by turning up the heat on all.

0: on a concert. Dressed in his signature all white, crowds would stand at their feet and sing to the top of their lungs.
1: Ooh, and pain. I like sunshine and rain.
0: Sadly, on September 10th, 2024, Frankie Beverly left us with hits for lifetimes to come.

0: to notify their families. Also in Chicago, the Police Oversight Board wants the public's input while they search for a new police superintendent. The Community Commission for Public Safety has set up 5 community listening sessions, with the first one scheduled August 17th at Malcolm X College. The deadline for the commission to submit its list of finalists to the mayor, Brandon Johnson, who's a Black man, is November the 12th. I'm Tammy Esbeck on your home for 24/7 News, the Black Information Network. Now here's your Washington Roundup.
1: President Trump has signed 2 executive orders aimed at further restricting birthright citizenship and ending what's known as birth tourism. Speaking from the Oval Office, Trump argued the 14th Amendment was intended for children of formerly enslaved people and said that interpretation is outdated. One order would limit birthright citizenship for children of foreign diplomats, people classified as alien enemies, and children born in U.S. territory. The second targets women who travel to the U.S. primarily to give birth. Immigrant advocates warn the orders could disproportionately affect Black and brown families, including communities with roots in Africa, Latin America, and the Caribbean. They also raise concerns for residents of U.S. territories such as Puerto Rico and the U.S. Virgin Islands, where questions about citizenship and constitutional rights have long been debated. The orders are expected to face immediate legal challenges. That's your Washington Roundup. I'm Morgan Wood, your White House correspondent on the Black Information Network.
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3: This is Esther Dillard with another spotlight on Black excellence. Tyler Perry is one of the most successful figures in the entertainment industry. Born in New Orleans, Louisiana in 1969, Emmett Perry Jr. endured a difficult childhood marked by poverty and abuse. After changing his name and moving to Atlanta in 1992, Tyler Perry began writing and producing stage plays that became highly successful.
4: All you gotta do is take an R&B song, put Jesus in it, and it's a gospel song.
3: What? It was also during that time that he created his signature character, the iconic Mabel Medea Simmons.
5: Yea, though she walked in the valley with the shadow of Little Red Riding Hood and the 3 Bears.
3: With an estimated net worth of over $1 billion, Tyler Perry is also a generous philanthropist, having donated millions to such causes as education, civil rights, and disaster relief, and another shining example of Black excellence. I'm Esther Dillard on the Black Information Network.
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7: When it comes to financial literacy and building wealth in underserved communities, Margaret Onadu, who is Black, is one of the most influential voices in the conversation, particularly through housing, entrepreneurship, and access to capital. The former Goldman Sachs executive built a reputation by directing billions of dollars into affordable housing, community development projects, small businesses, and minority-owned financial institutions. She also helped develop initiatives to help

Latrice Russians. And this was her big, big record, Forget Me Nots. But did you know there was a very, very, very big record written for Patrice Rushen that she declined? Let me explain. Okay, surely you know this song, right?

album, he was accepting submissions of songs. Enter Brother Number Two. Brother Number Two submits a song for Brother Number One's album, but Brother Number One says, uh-uh, that's trash. So Brother

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2: Rapper Cameron is calling out members of Cardi B's team over what he says was a broken promise. During a segment on his It Is What It Is podcast, the rapper claimed Cardi's representatives asked him to record a verse for her album, Am I the Drama, in exchange for the Grammy winner appearing on his podcast.

he was accepting submissions of songs. Enter brother number two. Brother number two submits a song for brother number one's album, but brother number one says, that's trash. So brother

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4: When it comes to financial literacy and building wealth in underserved communities, Margaret Onadu, who is Black, is one of the most influential voices in the conversation, particularly through housing, entrepreneurship, and access to capital. The former Goldman Sachs executive built a reputation by directing billions of dollars into affordable housing, community development projects, small businesses, and minority-owned financial institutions. She also helped develop initiatives to help close wealth gaps

forget-me-nots. But did you know there was a very, very, very big record written for Patrice Rushen that she declined? Let me explain. Okay, surely you know this song, right?

0: Week, but not everyone knows there's a Black Restaurant Week born in Houston, Texas in 2016 and is now spreading to cities across the country. It's more than just menus. It's a movement.
1: And so we really want to create something that was more all-inclusive to the creative things we were seeing happening in the food scene.
0: That's one of the three founders, Fallon Farrell.
1: As we've grown through the years, we've literally watched businesses start off as like a pop-up food tent and now having like two or three locations.
0: From soul food kitchens to hidden gem caterers, Black Restaurant Week shines a light where it's long been missing. It's helped generate tens of millions of dollars for Black-owned businesses, keeping legacies alive and creating new ones. And it's part of Black history still being written every time a diner takes that first bite. I'm Esther Dillard for the Black Information Network.
2: The International African American Museum, Charleston, South Carolina, built near where so many Africans first arrived in China.